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Our first set begins with Big D Blues. This is with Hot Lips Page on trumpet and vocal from November of 1944 with Lucky Thompson. It's Hank's recording debut. Next is Stan Getz's quartet from 1946 and The Angels Swing. Following that, we've got For Hecklers Only. This is Ray Brown's All-Stars from 1946 with James Moody, Milt Jackson, and Dizzy Gillespie. And following that, we've got Burke's Works, recorded in 2006, featuring James Moody and Hank Jones.

That was Burke's Works, Dizzy Gillespie's composition. Before that was For Hecklers Only from 1946, featuring James Moody, Neil Jackson, and Hank Jones is in there. And The Angel's Swing preceded that, Stan Getz on tenor from 1946. And we started off with the Big D Blues, Hot Lips Page. During the mid-1950s, Hank Jones was the house pianist for Savoy Records, and along with bassist Wendell Marshall and drummer Kenny Clark, they were a house rhythm section for the label. The next set begins with a Jones composition, Angel Face, which was first recorded in 1947 and later recorded in this version in 1956 with Milt Jackson and Lucky Thompson. After that, we have an early example of Hank's backing of Ella Fitzgerald, Robin's Nest. Then we have the Charlie Parker Quartet with Hank Jones, Ray Brown, who may have been married to Ella Fitzgerald at the time, and Buddy Rich on drums. We finish up with Up and Adam, Prez composition featuring Prez on tenor, Hank, Ray Brown, and Buddy Rich from 1949.

That was Up and Adam, played by the Lester Young Quartet. Before that was The Song Is You, played by the Charlie Parker Quartet. The two giants shared the same rhythm section. Robin's Nest came before both of those songs, and Angel Face started us off with Milt Jackson and Lucky Thompson. In 1959, vocalist Andy Williams, who was a great admirer of Hank Jones, interceded on his behalf and got him on CBS Studios as a staff pianist. He had that gig until 1975. Through that entryway, he was also able to work for CBS Television and various TV shows that were happening back in the 50s and 60s. Jackie Gleason Show, The Ed Sullivan Show, everything used live music back then. What a great time for musicians. We begin the next set with an earlier recording of Angel Face from 1947 featuring Coleman Hawkins on tenor saxophone. After that, we have Passade, another Jones composition. This is played by the Jazz Lab featuring Donald Byrd, Gigi Grice, Hank Jones, Paul Chambers, and Art Taylor. This is from 1957. Following that is a beautiful version of Yesterday's, played by Dave Holland on bass, Billy Higgins drums, and of course Mr. Jones on piano from 1989. We finish up with Five Spot After Dark, which is a Benny Golson tune, and the great jazz trio includes Hank Jones, John Patitucci on bass, and Omar Hakim on drums. This was recorded live at Birdland in 2007.

I should mention that the Great Jazz Trio was a trio that Henry Jones, Hank Jones, fronted for many years. The bass and drums would vary, often from recording to recording. That was Five Spot After Dark, Benny Golson's tune. Before that was Yesterday's. Before that was Passade. And we started off with Angel Face, featuring Coleman Hawkins on tenor. Hawk had a thing for Detroit piano players, as you know if you've listened to the show for any length of time. 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This is the Detroit edition of Jazz Across America. I'm your host, Jim Gallert. I'll be with you until 7 p.m. Pacific Standard Time. We've been celebrating the birthday and the music of Henry Jones Jr., Hank Jones. I found a quote from Jones that says, "You have to stay in shape, so I do scales and exercises 3 or 4 hours a day, and then I practice sight reading." That was said when he was at the age of 78. Hank's playing never seemed to lessen or weaken with age. He was amazing. Hank recorded a couple of albums of his brother Thad's compositions. I've got one here that we'll use to start off our next set. It's Ah, Henry. Presumably, the Henry in question is Hank. It's with Elvin Jones and George Mraz from 1993. Next is a Hank Jones composition, Consummation. This is with Joe Lovano and Hank Jones, Joyous Encounter. That reminds me that Joe Lovano is the artist in residence for this year's Detroit Jazz Festival, which is celebrated over Labor Day weekend, the end of August, the beginning of September. There's a ton of music, and it's all free. After Consummation, we'll hear Bangoon, which is from a 1958 release under Cannonball Adderley's name, featuring Miles Davis, Sam Jones on bass, and Art Blakey on drums. We'll finish up with the Jazz at the Philharmonic track, How High the Moon, which features Ben Webster, Lester Young, Dizzy Gillespie, and Roy Eldridge. It was recorded in 1955.

That was How High the Moon, played by the Jazz at the Philharmonic All-Stars from 1955. Before that was Bangoon, Cannonball Adderley on alto, Miles on trumpet, Hank on piano. Before that was Consummation. This is a Hank Jones composition featuring himself and Joe Lovano. And we started off with the Thad Jones number, Ah Henry, from a 1993 recording, Upon Reflection, the music of Thad Jones. Our next set takes off with a number from Keeping Up with the Joneses. This is one of those gimmicks that they came out with in the 50s and 60s that would, in this case, would have everyone on the date had the surname of Jones, which is great because there's so many talented guys named Jones. There were three or four records that were done like that, I think. This one, we're going to hear Nice and Nasty. It's got Thad Jones, Hank Jones, Eddie Jones, and Elvin Jones. Who could ask for anything more? The next track is co-written by Kenny Burrell and Paul Chambers. It's titled Chambermates. And it's got Paul and Kenny both on the date. Hank Jones is on the date, and Arthur Taylor bringing up the trap set. It's from Paul's Blue Note release, Bass on Top. And we finish up with a lovely duet between Hank and Roberta Gamberini. The girl can sing. You're getting to be a habit with me.

That was You're Getting to Be a Habit with Me, with Roberta Gamberini and Hank Jones. Before that was Chambermates, Paul Chambers, Kenny Burrell, Hank Jones, and Arthur Taylor. And we started off with Nice and Nasty, with Four of a Kind, for Jones. 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We have time for a couple more numbers featuring Hank Jones on piano. We'll start off with Once Around. This is by the Jones Lewis Orchestra. Hank held down the chair in that band for a while. We'll finish up with a duet between Louis Armstrong and Ella Fitzgerald from 1950 with Cy Oliver's orchestra, Dream a Little Dream of Me.

0: Hank doesn't get any solo space, but it's cool just to complete the circle. You know, here he is. He's gone from one extreme, playing with some of the avant-garde musicians at the peak of his career, and he goes back to play with Pops, one of the architects of jazz. That was Dream a Little Dream of Me. Louis Armstrong and Ella Fitzgerald preceding their better-known Verve recordings by some 6 years. That concludes our birthday celebration of Hank Jones. He died on May 16th, 2010. He was 91 years old. I hope you enjoyed the music that you heard tonight, or some of it anyway. It's all great stuff. I tried to show the scope of Jones's career, the number of musicians that he recorded with. He made over 1,000 recordings. Next week, we'll be celebrating the birthday of Kenneth Burrell Burrell. Kenny Burrell was a big favorite. He's helped the station out a lot. Unfortunately, he came back to Detroit often enough that anyone who wanted to could definitely catch Kenny Burrell. Until next week, stay safe and keep swinging. Good night.
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0: San Diego's Jazz 88.3. Pianist Larry Fuller with Ray Brown on bass and Jeff Hamilton on drums. Milt Jackson's Compassion on the disc Easy Walker. Before that, the final track on the classic Duke Pearson disc Prairie Dog. It's from 1966. Angel Eyes, the Earl Brent Matt Dennis composition, in a solo context and as excellent as it can get. Lonnie's Lament was in there. Harold Danko, After the Rain, was his solo performance. And let's see, 1994 on that. And After the Rain, the name of the disc, and Lonnie's Lament, the composition. In fact, all the compositions on that disc, After the Rain, are by John Coltrane. Lonnie's Lament. It was Miles Davis at the top. Our Delight was that live session from The Barrel in 1952 with Jimmy Forrest. We heard Lady Bird from that great recording celebrating Miles 100 Radio here on San Diego's Jazz 88.3.
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San Diego's Jazz 88.3, pianist Ivar Anderson. Double circle the disc, we heard a tune called Good Morning Duke, written by the bassist Bjorn Alterhaug. Espen Rudd on drums, Knut Risnes on tenor sax. Your interpretation may vary. Ivar Anderson on piano. Chicago Delta Blues before that. That's from Reminiscing, the final recording session for pianist Jody Christian. It was in a solo for the most part, I think completely, except on the disc there was Dennis Carroll on bass and Anthony Walton on drums when needed, I guess. You could look at it that way. The Jody Christian Trio Reminiscing in the tune Chicago Delta Blues. It was Orrin Evans at the top of the hour with Dwayne Burno on bass and Byron Landham on drums, I think. Maybe not. Shade of Green sounded solo. Just sometimes you just have to let things happen. Miff Mole with you for a few sets of jazz music this evening. We're going to keep moving with Miles Davis. I fall in love too easily, he said. From Seven Steps to Heaven, Jazz 88.3.

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San Diego's Jazz 88.3. That's called Rat Race. It's from the saxophonist Corey Weeds, his disc Just Like That. Tilden Webb on piano, Jody Prosnick on bass, and Jesse Cahill on drums. Rat Race. Before that, Apple Corps, we all recognize that one. Complete Studio Sessions 55 and 56, the Jerry Mulligan Sextet. That looks like John Eardley on trumpet, Bob Brookmeyer on valve trombone, Zoot Sims on the tenor. That kills me. Jerry Mulligan on the baritone. Just give it up. Peck Morrison on bass, Dave Bailey on drums. They wailed on Apple Corps. And Miles Davis starting that set with I Fall in Love Too Easily. It's from Seven Steps to Heaven, the one date in, or the several dates in April that had George Coleman on tenor sax, Victor Feldman, Ron Carter, and Frank Butler, the piano, bass, and drums. Miles Davis in the middle of his celebratory 100 days here on San Diego's Jazz 88.3. Going to keep going for another little bit and hear from Manfredo Fest, No More Blues, San Diego's Jazz 88.3.

0: San Diego's Jazz 88.3. We'll be together again. That's from a disc called Tenor Sax Jazz Impressions. Saxophonist Bob Cooper, Carl Schroeder on piano, Bob Magnuson on bass, Jimmy Smith on drums, 1979 in Burbank at K&M Records, or KM Records, however they did it back in the day. Burbank, California. Before that, Manfredo Fest, Jungle Cat, the name of the disc. He had a tune called No More Blues from Jungle Cat. And that's going to bring us up to date in time for some stuff.
1: Nicholas Payton. Nicholas Payton is a Grammy Award-winning trumpeter, composer, and multi-instrumentalist whose music bridges the traditions of New Orleans with a bold contemporary vision. 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His trio concert on Sunday, August 23rd, will be much anticipated as this new music will capture the essence of Miles Davis's creativity. 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
0: 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Miff Mole hanging in there for another set of music or two. Arthur Blythe next with a version of Naima on San Diego's Jazz 88.3.

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0: San Diego's Jazz 88.3 Fall, a Wayne Shorter composition found on the Miles Davis disc Nefertiti. The group, including Miles Davis and Wayne Shorter, Herbie Hancock, Ron Carter, and Tony Williams. July 19th, 1967, New York City. Classic. Before that, we heard from Jeff Lorber and Chuck Loeb. Lorber on the Rhodes, Loeb on the guitar, and others, Eric Marienthal and Till Bronner and Brian Bromberg on bass, Harvey Mason on drums. Confirmation was the tune from a really enjoyable disc called Bop, B-O-P, Bop, Lorber and Loeb. And starting that set, Arthur Blythe, with a fine version of Naima, Arthur Blythe, one of the great saxophonists of our time. John Hicks on piano, Dwayne Dolphin on bass, Cecil Brooks III on drums. There you have it. San Diego's member-supported jazz radio, Jazz 88.3.
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0: Going to get back to it with Herb Ellis and Ray Brown together from a disc called Soft Shoe. This is Edison Lights on San Diego's Jazz 88.3.

San Diego's Jazz 88.3, Karen Allison, Sweet Home Cookin' in a Sentimental Mood. Before that, from Soft Shoe, Herb Ellis on guitar, Ray Brown on bass, Sweets Edison on trumpet, George Duke on piano, Jake Hanna on drums. Edison Lights was the tune. Closing things, relaxing with the Miles Davis Quintet, It Could Happen to You. Stay tuned. Thanks for listening.

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Hello and welcome. My name is Richard Seidel, and I'm the guest host for this edition of Sketches of Miles. I do a regularly scheduled weekly show called The Jazz Legacy on KCSM in the Bay Area. This program is devoted to music from Miles Davis's historic April 1961 engagement at the Blackhawk Club in San Francisco. Miles Davis in person, Friday and Saturday nights at the Blackhawk, as it was dubbed. Miles was riding pretty high on April 21st and 22nd, 1961, when he recorded his first live album for Columbia Records at the Blackhawk Club in San Francisco. With an extraordinary run of critically and commercially successful studio albums released since 1957, Round About Midnight, Miles Ahead, Milestones, Jazz Track, Porgy and Bess, Kind of Blue, and Sketches of Spain. He led the most influential and one of the most popular small groups in jazz, and he had become something of a celebrity as he had recently been named to Esquire magazine's Best Dressed list and was soon to be the first ever interviewee in Playboy magazine. What is notably different about Miles' live recordings as compared to his studio recordings is that live he took more chances, often playing in a higher register and with a more energetically intense sound. The Blackhawk recordings are examples of this. The Blackhawk was the first legit, commercially issued live Davis recording. In previous and subsequent years, other live recordings surfaced that were made earlier, but most were issued initially as bootlegs. Eventually, there were legit issues of earlier live recordings. When I was 13 years old, I was visiting cousins on Long Island when I went with my dear, recently departed cousin Marcia to the Sam Goody store in Malvern to get a birthday present for her brother Bobby. I can still vividly remember this very large bin of Miles Davis LPs that she flipped through, and she ended up buying Miles Davis in person Friday and Saturday nights at the Blackhawk. We brought the double LP back to the house and put it on, and I heard sounds like I'd never heard before. Growing up in a family where the only records we had were of Broadway musicals, the Miles record was something really different for me. And even though initially I didn't understand what was going on musically, I was very much intrigued by it, which led ultimately to me first becoming a jazz fan and then eventually to a long and successful career as a record executive and producer involved with jazz, including a 20-year stint at Verve. And the icing on the cake was that I actually got to work with Miles on Shirley Horn's 1990 Verve album, You Won't Forget Me, which I produced, and on which Miles played his trademark Harmon Mute. In January of 1969, I visited San Francisco for the first time and fell in love with the place. We stayed at the YMCA in the dicey Tenderloin neighborhood for a mere $3.50 a night, and we were diagonally across from the Blackhawk, which by that point, alas, had been closed for 6 years. But at least we got to see what it looked like on the outside. All of these things seemed prophetic, in that they led to me ultimately moving permanently to San Francisco many decades later, and since 2024, doing the show on KCSM. The Blackhawk was opened in 1949 by Guido Cascienti, along with Johnny and Helen Noga. Cascienti was memorably quoted saying, "I've worked and slaved for years to keep this place a sewer." All the club had going for it was intimacy and its acoustics, and of course, the musicians who played there. Today there's a plaque at that corner where the Blackhawk had once stood that reads, "Uptown Tenderloin, Lost Landmarks No. 1, Blackhawk Jazz Club, 1949 to 1963. On this corner of Turk and Hyde, the world's best jazz musicians performed at the Blackhawk. The club's legacy lives on in famous recordings by Miles Davis, Dave Brubeck, Thelonious Monk, Ahmad Jamal, and many others. Billie Holiday, Duke Ellington, Dizzy Gillespie, Charles Mingus, and other jazz legends played on this stage, which had a special section for underage audience members, cordoned off by chicken wire. A couple of my friends actually went to the club when they were very young and sat in that area. The producer of the Blackhawk recordings was Columbia staff producer Irving Townsend, best known for having produced the iconic Kind of Blue and for working with Duke Ellington at the label. Let's begin with the rhythm section. At the time of the 1961 Blackhawk recordings, pianist Wynton Kelly, bassist Paul Chambers, and drummer Jimmy Cobb
had been Miles' rhythmic support since 1959, and they would continue to be Miles' rhythm section until the spring of 1963. General consensus is that they are one of the most swinging rhythm sections in the history of jazz. After leaving Miles, they performed as a trio. I actually caught them in concert in Newark, New Jersey, circa 1965. And they also backed guitarist Wes Montgomery, including on his legendary Smokin' at the Half Note recording for Verve. Although everyone plays well, for me, the hero of the Blackhawk recording is Wynton Kelly. Playing a terrific-sounding piano, he is brilliant in both his accompaniment and in his soloing. I don't think I've ever heard him sound better. The tenor saxophonist for the day was the brilliant Hank Mobley, best known for his long history at Blue Note Records in the 1950s and 60s. Dubbed the middleweight champion of the tenor saxophone by critic Leonard Feather, he had a sound somewhere between the heavier tones of Sonny Rollins and John Coltrane and the lighter tones of Lester Young and Stan Getz. Hence, middleweight. He only played with Miles beginning in late 1960 and in 1961, but he appeared on three albums recorded that year: Someday My Prince Will Come, The Blackhawk, and Miles Davis at Carnegie Hall. The repertoire for the Blackhawk recordings reads like a Miles Davis greatest hits, including pieces he'd been playing as far back as 1954, like Walkin', and more recently, So What, from 1959. There are also versions of Olio, No Blues, If I Were a Bell, Fran Dance, On Green Dolphin Street, All of You, Neo, I Thought About You, Bye Bye Blackbird, Round Midnight, Well You Needn't, Autumn Leaves, Two Bass Hit, Someday My Prince Will Come, and The Theme. One notable aspect of the Blackhawk material is that Miles plays harmon mute on more songs than on any other of his records. The intimate romantic sound that instantly identified him, and that made other trumpeters who used the harmon sound like they were copying him. The Blackhawk recordings were originally issued on two separate single LPs: Miles Davis in Person, Friday Night at the Blackhawk San Francisco, Volume 1, and Miles Davis in Person, Saturday Night at the Blackhawk San Francisco, Volume 2. And the music was also made available as a 2-LP set. In 2003, Columbia Legacy released a 4-CD set of all of the music recorded on those two nights in San Francisco, called Miles Davis in Person, Friday and Saturday Nights at the Blackhawk, Complete. Some 4 hours of music, including some different tunes that were not used on the original 1961 Blackhawk issues. We'll be hearing a couple of those. Trumpeter Eddie Henderson, who wrote the liner notes for the Columbia Complete Blackhawk box set, talked about how Miles was playing recognizable material the black audience could really relate to. Songs like Bye Bye Blackbird, Autumn Leaves, If I Were a Bell, All of You, etc. And not only were the tunes recognizable, but they also swung hard at an even pace. The more complex style of the second great quintet rhythm section that was part of the next band of Miles to record sadly left a lot of that audience behind. Several of the songs on the original issues of the Blackhawk were edited. We'll be hearing their full-length versions. Let's kick things off with Olio, the first song played on April 21st, 1961, the first of two consecutive nights that were taped. Miles had initially recorded Olio with its composer Sonny Rollins aboard in 1954. There are 10 versions of the tune in his discography. For its original Blackhawk issue, it was edited. We'll hear the full-length version, and the band comes out smoking. Miles first recorded Autumn Leaves on the Blue Note album called Something Else in 1958. Cannonball Adderley was the designated leader, but musically it's more of a Miles album. Davis went on to record some 21 versions of Autumn Leaves. He often opened his shows or sets with it, and he was still playing it as late as 1966. He taped it on April 22, 1961, on the second night of the Blackhawk engagement, but it was not issued until it was included on the complete 4-CD set. The song fades up at the beginning due to the fact that the engineer was late starting the tape machine. Let's hear Olio and Autumn Leaves now. Miles Davis is on trumpet, Hank Mobley tenor sax, Wynton Kelly piano, Paul Chambers bass, and Jimmy Cobb drums.

That was Miles Davis playing Autumn Leaves, preceded by Oleo. Both tracks from the Miles Davis in person, Friday and Saturday nights at the Black Hawk Complete on Columbia Legacy. Miles was on trumpet, Hank Mobley tenor sax, Wynton Kelly piano, Bull Chambers bass, and Jimmy Cobb drums. Next up is Neo, originally called Tio, in dedication to Tio Macero, who became Miles' longtime producer at Columbia. It's a modal piece that strongly evokes the feeling of Miles' sketches of Spain. It was first recorded in the studio exactly 1 month prior to the Black Hawk version, with John Coltrane as a special guest for the Miles album Someday My Prince Will Come. The version we'll be playing is a different version than the one originally issued from the Black Hawk. It's from the night of April 21st, 1961, and was first issued on the complete Black Hawk box set. The ballad Fran Dance is based on the American folk song Put Your Little Foot Right Out. Miles had first recorded it at the 1958 session that also produced versions of On Green Dolphin Street and Stella by Starlight. It was edited for its appearance on the initial Black Hawk release. We'll be playing the full version from April 21st, 1961. Let's hear Neo and Fran Dance now, with Miles trumpet, Hank Mobley tenor sax, Wynton Kelly piano, Paul Chambers bass, and Jimmy Cobb drums.

That was Miles Davis playing Fran Dance, preceded by Neo. Both tracks from Miles Davis in person Friday and Saturday nights at the Blackhawk complete on Columbia Legacy. With Miles trumpet, Hank Mobley tenor sax, Whitten Kelly piano, Bull Chambers bass, and Jimmy Cobb drums. Miles recorded his classic studio version of Someday My Prince Will Come just 1 month prior to the Blackhawk dates for his Someday My Prince Will Come album. The version we'll be playing from the Blackhawk is the only full-length live one in his discography. He is again heard on the haunting trademark Harmon Mute. The track was from April 22, 1961, and issued for the first time on the 4-CD Complete Blackhawk set. Other than the sign-off piece, the theme, Walkin' was the most frequently recorded tune Miles ever played. There are some 52 versions of it in his discography, done between 1954 and 1969. We'll hear one of the very best versions to complete our survey of the music recorded at the Blackhawk. It's from April 21st, 1961. Let's hear Someday My Prince Will Come and Walkin' now, with Miles trumpet, Hank Mobley tenor sax, Whitten Kelly piano, Bull Chambers bass, and Jimmy Cobb drums.

That was Miles Davis playing Walkin', preceded by Someday My Prince Will Come. Both tracks from the Miles Davis in person Friday and Saturday nights at the Blackhawk Complete. Miles was on trumpet with Hank Moby tenor sax, Whitten Kelly piano, Paul Chambers bass, and Jimmy Cobb drums. You've been listening to Sketches of Miles. I've been your guest host, Richard Seidel, and we've been featuring music from Miles Davis's momentous April 1961 engagement at the Blackhawk Club in San Francisco. Hope you've enjoyed it. Thanks for listening. I would like to thank my good friend, Peter Lozen, the eminent Miles discographer, for his help with this episode. For a wealth of Miles information, check out his website at plosin.com/milesahead.

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And that's music right there from Sherman Irby, the alto saxophonist, a date recorded in Mount Vernon, New York, back in 2017. Sherman Irby and his Momentum group off of the collection Cerulean Canvas that featured Eric Reed on the piano, Gerald Cannon on bass, Willie Jones III on the drums there for Sherman Irby. And From Day to Day was a selection we took from that collection. A good morning to you. Welcome to Good Morning Jazz. I'm Chad Fox, broadcasting in the heart of downtown San Diego at City College. 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

baritone saxophonist Claire Daly there with a collection titled Vuvu for Francis, recorded in 2021, New York City, that featured John Davis on the piano, Dave Hofstra bass, and David Gibson on the drums. Again, Claire Daly and a piece entitled Manhattan. Also in that set of music, we heard from Alan Eager, an ace face, the tenor saxophonist and Metropolitan Blues. And a good morning to you. Thanks for getting your day started with us here at Jazz 88.3 and jazz88.org. It's 7:10 here on the West Coast. 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

0: in Brazil.
1: Coffee with the Chairman, brought to you with support from our friends at Jackson Design and Remodeling. A double shot of Frank Sinatra every weekday morning at 7:10 a.m. According to John Rockwell's book, Sinatra, an American Classic, when he asked Sinatra at a party in the mid-70s if he had a favorite album among his recordings, without hesitation, Sinatra chose Only the Lonely. And we're going to take something from that, Sings for Only the Lonely, a Capitol Studio session recorded back in 1958. We're going to hear the classic Gone with the Wind. And then we're going to follow that up with a piece off of his Point of No Return collection and a tune that was introduced by Tony Martin in the 1940 Columbia film Music in My Heart, though in the music of George Forrest and Robert Wright for It's a Blue World. Coffee with the Chairman, only on Jazz 88.3.

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1: You're listening to Good Morning Jazz with Chad Fox on Jazz 88.3 FM. The guitarist Joe passed there for a live date recorded in Oakland, California back in 1992 at Yoshi's when we heard Love Letters. Monty Budwig there on the bass and Colin Bailey rounding out the drums there for the great guitar of Joe Pass. Ruby Braff out in front of that doing very Sinatra tunes and the classic Come Fly With Me. And then we got that set all started with I've Got the World on a String, My Shining Hour, and the great saxophonist Larry McKenna for a 1994 date recorded in Philadelphia. As we continue with more music right after this.
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0: And that's music right there from Frank Vignola, the guitarist, and a date recorded back in 1999. That comes off of his album Off Broadway, featuring John Goldsby on the bass and Roland Hanna on the piano. And we took a piece entitled Annie, again for Frank Vignola. Kenny McKenzie and the trio preceding that one, the date recorded back in 2006 alongside Chris Higginbottom on the drums. There You Are, and we heard Always Leaving, getting the top of the hour started with Jerry Mulligan, and Out Back of the Barn. A good Wednesday morning to you. Thanks for tuning in. I'm Chad Fox. This is Good Morning Jazz, back with some more music right after these words.
1: Nicholas Payton. Nicholas Payton is a Grammy Award-winning trumpeter, composer, and multi-instrumentalist whose music bridges the traditions of New Orleans with a bold contemporary vision. 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Like Miles Davis, he continually pushes beyond convention while honoring the traditions that shaped him. His trio concert on Sunday, August 23rd, will be much anticipated as this new music will capture the essence of Miles Davis's creativity. 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
0: And speaking of Nicholas Payton, we're going to move forward with the music of Nicholas Payton right now. Again, you can get your Miles Davis 3-day festival tickets at jazz88.org. All the information is there, including hotel stays. So if you want to get a hotel and you're coming from out of town, there's a little blue button you can click on, and it'll show you the hotel options. Again, August 21st through the 23rd, the Miles Davis Centennial celebration that we are exclusively putting on. And Nicholas Payton will be there, as he just mentioned right there. We're going to take something from Relaxing with Nick. This day also featuring Kenny Washington, our very own Kenny Washington on drums, who I should mention will also be at the Miles Davis Festival. It's Kenny Washington on the drums with alongside Peter Washington on bass. This was recorded at the Smoke Jazz and Supper Club in New York City in 2019. Nicholas Payton, again, we're going to hear the title track, Relaxing with Nick, right here on your Miles 100 radio.

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What if you could experience the greatest concerts in the history of Miles Davis all in one unforgettable weekend? Well, this August 21st through the 23rd, Milestones, the ultimate Miles Davis centennial celebration, brings you that legendary music of Miles Davis to life at the Wyndham Bayside Hotel in downtown San Diego. 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electrifying music of Miles's revolutionary 1967 through 1975 electric period. 16 concerts, rare films, fascinating panel discussions, more than 30 jazz legends celebrating every chapter of Miles 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

And that's music right there from the great Sonny Clark. Sonny Clark, Tipping the Scales, recorded and released in Japan, 1984. Sonny Clark on the course on the piano, alongside Jackie McLean on the alto sax, Butch Warren on bass, and Art Taylor rounding out the drums again for Sonny Clark. And that wraps things up for your Good Morning Jazz. I'm Chad Fox. We'll do it all over again tomorrow morning. Gary Beck rounding out your morning jazz coming up here at the top of the hour. I'm going to leave you with one from George Wallington. This one recorded back in 1957, featuring Donald Byrd on trumpet and Phil Woods on the alto sax. Jazz at Hotchkiss. It's Strange Music right here on your Miles 100 radio.

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Classic date and a classic recording, 1952 at the Barrel in St. Louis. Early Miles. Oscar Oldham behind the kit, the piano of Charles Fox, the bass of Johnny Mixon. Miles 100 Radio. Good morning. It's Wednesday Morning Jazz, midweek edition. I'm Gary Beck. Let's continue the latest from Jeff Hamilton Trio from last year. Recorded live at the Memphis Drum Shop from the drummer, Nail in Need.

0: The one and only Sophie Millman, In the Moonlight, her release, Let Me Love You. Jeff Hamilton and the Trio from A New Chapter last year, Nail in Need. Personnel of Tadatka, Uno's Piano, and John Hammer's Bass, live at the Memphis Drum Shop last year.
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2: Multi-Grammy-nominated saxophonist Bobby Watson is one of the leading voices in contemporary jazz. After serving as the musical director of Art Blakey's legendary Jazz Messengers, he launched the acclaimed group Horizon and has gone on to record more than 40 albums as a leader while mentoring generations of young musicians. Watson's career reflects a deep respect for jazz tradition paired with an unwavering commitment to its continued evolution. That balance of honoring the past while creating something new embodies the enduring artistic spirit of Miles Davis. Bobby will be playing two great concerts back-to-back on Sunday, August 23rd. First, he will be in the All-Star Sextet that will also include Eric Reed on piano and Terrell Stafford on trumpet for the music of Milestones. Directly after, he will also be involved in another terrific sextet led by John Faddis for the Kind of Blue concert that will also feature Kayakagi and KSDS's very own Kenny Washington. Go to jazz88.org/milesfestival for more information about these concerts and any other festival events. 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Again, that's jazz88.org/milesfestival.

0: Drummer Ulysses Owens Jr. from last year and his Around the World With You release. Mo Betta Blues, a version of it. Irina Terkubo's alto sax, Anthony Hervey's trumpet, Tyler Bullock piano, and Yatsushi Nakamura with its standout bass work on the track. Mo Betta Blues, Bobby Watson, back home in Kansas City from 2022, along with Jeremy Pelt, who will be at the Wyndham for the Miles Fest next month. Cyrus Chestnut piano, Curtis Lundy bass, and Victor Jones drums. Bobby Watson's alto, Blues for Alto.
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88.3 FM, the trumpet of Brad Good and the quintet. Ernie Watts again there on tenor. Ernie, of course, at Milestones next month at the Wyndham. Jay Anderson's bass, Adam Nussbaum drums from 2025. And Live Your Dream, his work. And we heard Half Moon, Miles Blue and Boogie. Miles from 1954, J.J. Johnson's trombone, Lucky Thompson on tenor, Horace Silver piano, Percy Heath bass, and Art Blakey drums, the rhythm section of Blue and Boogie. Wednesday morning jazz, Gary Beck here, Jazz 88, San Diego weather. A little cooler today. Morning low clouds along the coast, coastal highs today, high 70s to low 80s, inland valleys high 80s to mid 90s. La Jolla Bird Rock here at 71 this hour, Del Cerro. Currently 75, San Carlos warming up at 81, and Chula Vista, 75. Alexis Cole and Bucky Pizzarelli, a beautiful friendship east of the sun.

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Miles, wait till you see her. Wednesday morning jazz midweek edition. I'm Gary Beck. Tim Warfield in a sentimental mood.

0: Yeah, Virginia Mayhew and the Septet. A Simple Thank You, recorded back in 2007 in Dayton, New Jersey. Standout trombone of Noah Bless. We heard the bass of Harvey S. Tim Warfield, Sentimental Journey before that. Tim Warfield, his sax, Pat Bianchi at the Hammond B3, Gerald Stafford's horn, and Brian Landham drums.
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0: 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Great friend of the station, the Handlery. Ray Charles and Betty Carter together, dedicated to you, and this one for Marie. Bless her heart, she would have been 96 years old today. God love her.

0: From the piano of Charles Chen, last year, August of 2025, The Long Way Home is released. You turn the tables on me. Nice version of it. Felix Lomero's guitar, Bill Crow bass, and Steve Little drums. Charles Chen, You Turn the Tables on Me. Ray Charles and Betty Carter from their collection. And we heard Ray singing Dedicated to You, Marie.
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Charles McPherson is one of the great living masters of the alto saxophone, celebrated for his fiery bebop artistry, lyrical phrasing, and unwavering commitment to jazz tradition. A longtime member of Charles Mingus's legendary ensemble, he's enjoyed a remarkable career spanning more than six decades, performing with many of the music's most influential artists while also earning acclaim as a composer, educator, and featured soloist in Clint Eastwood's Bird. Like Miles Davis, McPherson has remained true to his artistic vision while continually expanding the expressive possibilities of jazz. His enduring creativity and uncompromising musicianship exemplify the spirit of excellence that defines Miles' legacy. Come see Charles kick off the first of the many concerts the festival will have. On Friday, August 21st at 1 p.m., Charles will be paired up with trumpeter Terrell Stafford, playing the music of Charlie Parker, 1945 to 1949. Later that day, he will be on a panel discussing the musings of Miles with another legend, drummer Roy McCurdy. You can purchase tickets for these events and others at our website, jazz88.org/Miles Festival.

88.3 FM, Charles McPherson, McPherson's Mood in New York City, RCA Studios, 1969, and the very popular song from that year, My Sharia Moore. Barry Harris's piano, Buster Williams bass, Roy Brooks drums. Chris Hazleton in rotation at the Hammond B3 organ, Brent Jackson's tenor, Peter Schlamm, his vibes, John Zillhermut, and they're recording New Rumba. Excuse me, Summer in Central Park, and then Miles, the Essential Miles, New Rumba. Wednesday morning, Jazz. Good morning, I'm Gary Beck. Jazz 88, San Diego weather, warm again today. That burn-off happened fast, sunny and warm today. Coastal highs, high 70s, inland valleys, low 80s. And inland valleys again, high 80s to mid-90s later in the afternoon. Under sunny skies in downtown San Diego, it's 75. Alan Harris from It's a Wonderful World in the Midnight Sun.

Miles 100 Radio, Miles from Blue Moods. Charles Mingus bass, Elvin Jones handling the percussion, Brent Woodman on the session, Teddy Charles, pretty vibraphone work on Nature Boy. Wednesday Morning Jazz, midweek edition, Gary back here, Jared Hall and the hometown, Echoes and Origins.

0: Miles 100 Radio from Kind of Blue. That alternate take from 1959. Momeko Sketches. Bill Evans piano, Paul Chambers bass, and Jimmy Cobb drums. Jared Hall. Jared Hall, Hometown. From 2023, Troy Roberts on tenor, Ben Markley's piano, Michael Glynn bass, and Kyle Swan drums, Hometown. And Echoes and Origins.
1: Eric Reed. Doug Webb is an acclaimed saxophonist whose versatile career has spanned the worlds of jazz, film, television, and popular music. A Berklee College of Music graduate, he has performed and recorded with jazz legends including Horace Silver, Freddie Hubbard, Stanley Clark, and Quincy Jones, while also contributing to hundreds of film and television soundtracks. Equally at home on the concert stage and in the recording studio, Webb is recognized for his expressive musicianship and creative versatility. His willingness to cross musical boundaries reflects the spirit of innovation and exploration that defined Miles Davis's remarkable legacy. Doug will take part in a great panel on Saturday, August 22nd, moderated by our very own Lauren Schoenberg, that discusses Miles and John Coltrane. Speaking of Train, after the panel, Doug will play in a tenor conclave paying homage to John Coltrane, and he'll be joined by another modern jazz saxophone giant, Ralph Moore. Then, on Sunday night, Doug will join Jerry Gibb's Electric Thrasher Orchestra, playing the music of Miles between 1967 and 1975. Trumpeter Jeremy Pelt will be playing alongside Doug in that band. Jazz88.org/Miles Festival has all the information about these concerts and any other festival events. You can purchase individual event tickets or get a full festival pass. Again, that's jazz88.org/Miles Festival.

0: Pianist Chris Parker and reunion recorded at Trading Age Studios in Paramus, New Jersey back in 2023. Doug Beaver's trombone. Nice bass work of Tony Marino. Chris Parker, the reunion, and stages the track. Doug Webb from The Message. Greg Osby's alto. Bob Reynolds on tenor. Brian Charette at the organ. Charles Ruggiero, drums. Doug Webb, The Message. And he will be one of the headliners at Milestones.
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saxophonist Steve Wilson, and during The Surest Things Can Be Changed, Steve Wilson. Miles before that, Dr. Jekyll, Milton Jackson, and Miles, the quintet and the sextet, Miles 101. As that wraps it up for me, Gary Beck, Sketches of Miles coming up at noon. Today, Miles at the Blackhawk in San Francisco. Richard Seidel, your host, coming up. Bags Groove, Miles 101, Miles Radio. Oh, Leo. Enjoy the day, San Diego.

Hello and welcome. My name is Richard Seidel, and I'm the guest host for this edition of Sketches of Miles. I do a regularly scheduled weekly show called The Jazz Legacy on KCSM in the Bay Area. This program is devoted to music from Miles Davis's historic April 1961 engagement at the Blackhawk Club in San Francisco. Miles Davis in person, Friday and Saturday nights at the Blackhawk, as it was dubbed. Miles was riding pretty high on April 21st and 22nd, 1961, when he recorded his first live album for Columbia Records at the Blackhawk Club in San Francisco. With an extraordinary run of critically and commercially successful studio albums released since 1957, Roundabout Midnight, Miles Ahead, Milestones, Jazz Track, Porgy and Bess, Kind of Blue, and Sketches of Spain. He led the most influential and one of the most popular small groups in jazz, and he had become something of a celebrity as he had recently been named to Esquire magazine's Best Dressed list and was soon to be the first ever interviewee in Playboy magazine. What is notably different about Miles' live recordings as compared to his studio recordings is that live he took more chances, often playing in a higher register and with a more energetically intense sound. The Blackhawk recordings are examples of this. The Blackhawk was the first legit, commercially issued live Davis recording. In previous and subsequent years, other live recordings surfaced that were made earlier, but most were issued initially as bootlegs. Eventually, there were legit issues of earlier live recordings. When I was 13 years old, I was visiting cousins on Long Island when I went with my dear, recently departed cousin Marcia to the Sam Goody store in Malvern to get a birthday present for her brother Bobby. I can still vividly remember this very large bin of Miles Davis LPs that she flipped through, and she ended up buying Miles Davis in person Friday and Saturday nights at the Blackhawk. We brought the double LP back to the house and put it on, and I heard sounds like I'd never heard before. Growing up in a family where the only records we had were of Broadway musicals, the Miles record was something really different for me. And even though initially I didn't understand what was going on musically, I was very much intrigued by it, which led ultimately to me first becoming a jazz fan and then eventually to a long and successful career as a record executive and producer involved with jazz, including a 20-year stint at Verve. And the icing on the cake was that I actually got to work with Miles on Shirley Horn's 1990 Verve album, You Won't Forget Me, which I produced, and on which Miles played his trademark Harmon Mute. In January of 1969, I visited San Francisco for the first time and fell in love with the place. We stayed at the YMCA in the dicey Tenderloin neighborhood for a mere $3.50 a night, and we were diagonally across from the Blackhawk, which by that point, alas, had been closed for 6 years. But at least we got to see what it looked like on the outside. All of these things seemed prophetic in that they led to me ultimately moving permanently to San Francisco many decades later, and since 2024, doing the show on KCSM. The Blackhawk was opened in 1949 by Guido Cascienti, along with Johnny and Helen Noga. Cascienti was memorably quoted saying, "I've worked and slaved for years to keep this place a sewer." All the club had going for it was intimacy and its acoustics, and of course, the musicians who played there. Today there's a plaque at that corner where the Blackhawk had once stood that reads, "Uptown Tenderloin, Lost Landmarks No. 1, Blackhawk Jazz Club, 1949 to 1963. On this corner of Turk and Hyde, the world's best jazz musicians performed at the Blackhawk. The club's legacy lives on in famous recordings by Miles Davis, Dave Brubeck, Thelonious Monk, Ahmad Jamal, and many others. Billie Holiday, Duke Ellington, Dizzy Gillespie, Charles Mingus, and other jazz legends played on this stage, which had a special section for underage audience members cordoned off by chicken wire. A couple of my friends actually went to the club when they were very young and sat in that area. The producer of the Blackhawk recordings was Columbia staff producer Irving Townsend, best known for having produced the iconic Kind of Blue and for working with Duke Ellington at the label. Let's begin with the rhythm section. At the time of the 1961 Blackhawk recordings, pianist Wynton Kelly, bassist Paul Chambers, and drummer Jimmy Cobb
had been Miles' rhythmic support since 1959, and they would continue to be Miles' rhythm section until the spring of 1963. General consensus is that they are one of the most swinging rhythm sections in the history of jazz. After leaving Miles, they performed as a trio. I actually caught them in concert in Newark, New Jersey, circa 1965. And they also backed guitarist Wes Montgomery, including on his legendary Smokin' at the Half Note recording for Verve. Although everyone plays well, for me, the hero of the Blackhawk recording is Wynton Kelly. Playing a terrific sounding piano, he is brilliant in both his accompaniment and in his soloing. I don't think I've ever heard him sound better. The tenor saxophonist for the date was the brilliant Hank Mobley, best known for his long history at Blue Note Records in the 1950s and 60s. Dubbed the middleweight champion of the tenor saxophone by critic Leonard Feather, he had a sound somewhere between the heavier tones of Sonny Rollins and John Coltrane and the lighter tones of Lester Young and Stan Getz. Hence, middleweight. He only played with Miles beginning in late 1960 and in 1961, but he appeared on three albums recorded that year: Someday My Prince Will Come, The Blackhawk, and Miles Davis at Carnegie Hall. The repertoire for the Blackhawk recordings reads like a Miles Davis greatest hits, including pieces he'd been playing as far back as 1954, like Walkin', and more recently, So What, from 1959. There are also versions of Olio, No Blues, If I Were a Bell, Fran Dance, On Green Dolphin Street, All of You, Neo, I Thought About You, Bye Bye Blackbird, Round Midnight, Well You Needn't, Autumn Leaves, Two Bass Hit, Someday My Prince Will Come, and The Theme. One notable aspect of the Blackhawk material is that Miles plays harmon mute on more songs than on any other of his records. The intimate romantic sound that instantly identified him, and that made other trumpeters who used the harmon sound like they were copying him. The Blackhawk recordings were originally issued on two separate single LPs: Miles Davis in Person, Friday Night at the Blackhawk, San Francisco, Volume 1, and Miles Davis in Person, Saturday Night at the Blackhawk, San Francisco, Volume 2. And the music was also made available as a 2-LP set. In 2003, Columbia Legacy released a 4-CD set of all of the music recorded on those two nights in San Francisco, called Miles Davis in Person, Friday and Saturday Nights at the Blackhawk, Complete. Some 4 hours of music, including some different tunes that were not used on the original 1961 Blackhawk issues. We'll be hearing a couple of those. Trumpeter Eddie Henderson, who wrote the liner notes for the Columbia Complete Blackhawk box set, talked about how Miles was playing recognizable material the black audience could really relate to. Songs like Bye Bye Blackbird, Autumn Leaves, If I Were a Bell, All of You, etc. And not only were the tunes recognizable, but they also swung hard at an even pace. The more complex style of the second great quintet rhythm section that was part of the next band of Miles to record sadly left a lot of that audience behind. Several of the songs on the original issues of the Blackhawk were edited. We'll be hearing their full-length versions. Let's kick things off with Olio, the first song played on April 21st, 1961, the first of two consecutive nights that were taped. Miles had initially recorded Olio with its composer Sonny Rollins aboard in 1954. There are 10 versions of the tune in his discography. For its original Blackhawk issue, it was edited. We'll hear the full-length version, and the band comes out smoking. Miles first recorded Autumn Leaves on the Blue Note album called Something Else in 1958. Cannonball Adderley was the designated leader, but musically it's more of a Miles album. Davis went on to record some 21 versions of Autumn Leaves. He often opened his shows or sets with it, and he was still playing it as late as 1966. He taped it on April 22, 1961, on the second night of the Blackhawk engagement, but it was not issued until it was included on the complete 4-CD set. The song fades up at the beginning due to the fact that the engineer was late starting the tape machine. Let's hear Olio and Autumn Leaves now. Miles Davis is on trumpet, Hank Mobley tenor sax, Wynton Kelly piano, Paul Chambers bass, and Jimmy Cobb drums.

That was Miles Davis playing Autumn Leaves, preceded by Oleo. Both tracks from the Miles Davis in person, Friday and Saturday nights at the Black Hawk Complete on Columbia Legacy. Miles was on trumpet, Hank Mobley tenor sax, Wynton Kelly piano, Bull Chambers bass, and Jimmy Cobb drums. Next up is Neo, originally called Tio, in dedication to Tio Macero, who became Miles' longtime producer at Columbia. It's a modal piece that strongly evokes the feeling of Miles' sketches of Spain. It was first recorded in the studio exactly 1 month prior to the Black Hawk version, with John Coltrane as a special guest for the Miles album Someday My Prince Will Come. The version we'll be playing is a different version than the one originally issued from the Black Hawk. It's from the night of April 21st, 1961, and was first issued on the complete Black Hawk box set. The ballad Fran Dance is based on the American folk song Put Your Little Foot Right Out. Miles had first recorded it at the 1958 session that also produced versions of On Green Dolphin Street and Stella by Starlight. It was edited for its appearance on the initial Black Hawk release. We'll be playing the full version from April 21st, 1961. Let's hear Neo and Fran Dance now, with Miles trumpet, Hank Mobley tenor sax, Wynton Kelly piano, Paul Chambers bass, and Jimmy Cobb drums.

That was Miles Davis playing Fran Dance, preceded by Neo. Both tracks from Miles Davis in person Friday and Saturday nights at the Blackhawk complete on Columbia Legacy. With Miles trumpet, Hank Mobley tenor sax, Whitten Kelly piano, Bull Chambers bass, and Jimmy Cobb drums. Miles recorded his classic studio version of Someday My Prince Will Come just 1 month prior to the Blackhawk dates for his Someday My Prince Will Come album. The version we'll be playing from the Blackhawk is the only full-length live one in his discography. He is again heard on the haunting trademark Harmon Mute. The track was from April 22, 1961, and issued for the first time on the 4-CD Complete Blackhawk set. Other than the sign-off piece, the theme, Walkin' was the most frequently recorded tune Miles ever played. There are some 52 versions of it in his discography, done between 1954 and 1969. We'll hear one of the very best versions to complete our survey of the music recorded at the Blackhawk. It's from April 21st, 1961. Let's hear Someday My Prince Will Come and Walkin' now. With Miles trumpet, Hank Mobley tenor sax, Whitten Kelly piano, Bull Chambers bass, and Jimmy Cobb drums.

That was Miles Davis playing Walkin', preceded by Someday My Prince Will Come. Both tracks from the Miles Davis in person Friday and Saturday nights at the Blackhawk Complete. Miles was on trumpet with Hank Moby tenor sax, Whitten Kelly piano, Paul Chambers bass, and Jimmy Cobb drums. You've been listening to Sketches of Miles. I've been your guest host, Richard Seidel, and we've been featuring music from Miles Davis's momentous April 1961 engagement at the Blackhawk Club in San Francisco. Hope you've enjoyed it. Thanks for listening. I would like to thank my good friend, Peter Lozen, the eminent Miles discographer, for his help with this episode. For a wealth of Miles information, check out his website at plosin.com/milesahead.

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0: Miles 100 Radio, and that's Count Basie and his orchestra from Basie in London. We heard Nails, and 1 o'clock jump is a daily feature of Midday Jazz in the afternoon. It's made possible by the Big Front Door Deli in University Heights. 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
1: Two-time Grammy Award winner Ernie Watts is one of the world's most celebrated tenor saxophonists. Renowned for his remarkable versatility, unmistakable sound, and career spanning more than 5 decades. A prolific recording artist, he has appeared on more than 500 albums and performed with everyone from Cannonball Adderley and Charlie Hayden to Steely Dan and Frank Zappa, while building an acclaimed body of work as a band leader. Watts' lifelong journey in jazz began when he first heard Miles Davis's landmark album, Kind of Blue, an experience that inspired his devotion to the music. His adventurous spirit and commitment to artistic excellence make him a fitting tribute to the enduring legacy of Miles Davis. Ernie will take part in a great panel on Saturday, August 22nd, moderated by our very own Lauren Schoenberg, that discusses Miles and John Coltrane. Speaking of Train, soon after, Ernie will play in a tenor conclave paying homage to John Coltrane. He will be joined by two other modern jazz giants of the saxophone, Doug Webb and Ralph Moore. On Sunday, Ernie will be one of the many stars in the John Faddis Sextet for the Kind of Blue concert that will also feature Bobby Watson, Kay Akagi, and KSDS's very own Kenny Washington. If you love Ernie Watts, consider getting the entire festival pass. 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Again, that's jazz88.org/milesfestival.
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0: It's not like that anymore. You can't watch one person's soul collective. You have to get musicians that think the same way. Herbie and Chick Corea, all those musicians are, if you might say, geniuses, because they can do anything.
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0: San Diego's Jazz at 88.3 Miles 100 Radio. That was Joshua Breakstone, and this is from his release called Self-Portrait in Swing. What we heard was a tune called Personality. Joining Joshua was Kenny Barron on piano with Dennis Irwin on bass and Kenny Washington on the drums. Just ahead of that, we heard from Ernie Watts. Ernie Watts, part of our concert coming up for you in August. It's August the 21st through the 23rd, the California Coast Jazz Festival. Milestones, as we celebrate Miles Davis and his music and his career that's coming up. And Ernie, this is from his release called Unity. What we heard was a tune called Trichotism. Ernie's on sax, of course. Jerry Allen doing the piano work. Jack DeJohnette on percussion, drums, et cetera. Eddie Gomez, bass, and Steve Swallow also there on electric bass. Eddie on acoustic. And that was recorded in December of 94. Programming is made possible in part by the Handlery Hotel here in San Diego. It's located in Mission Valley, and the Handlery Hotel offers indoor and outdoor event spaces, catering services, and event planning assistance for milestone birthdays, anniversaries, and other gatherings. The Handlery Hotel currently offers price savings on catering menus for booking through their events team. 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More information can be found at sdsandiego.com. And we have more coming up for you from, we're going to be hearing from Ralph Moore right after we hear this.
1: Tenor saxophonist Ralph Moore is widely respected for his warm, expressive sound and masterful improvisation. Since emerging on the New York scene in the early 1980s, he has performed with legendary artists including Horace Silver, Dizzy Gillespie, Freddie Hubbard, Roy Haynes, and Kenny Barron, while also leading acclaimed recording projects of his own. Rooted in the tradition of John Coltrane, yet unmistakably individual in his voice, Moore exemplifies the artistry and dedication that have shaped modern jazz. His commitment to musical excellence and creative expression reflects the enduring legacy of Miles Davis. Ralph will take part in a great panel on Saturday, August 22nd, moderated by our very own Lauren Schoenberg, that discusses Miles and John Coltrane. Speaking of Train, soon after, Ralph will play in a tenor conclave paying homage to John Coltrane. He'll be joined by another modern jazz saxophone giant, Doug Webb. Jazz88.org/Miles Festival has all the information about these concerts and any other festival events. You can purchase individual event tickets or get a full festival pass. Again, that's jazz88.org/Miles Festival.
0: And here's Ralph Moore now from his release called Round Trip. And that features Kevin Eubanks on guitar. We have Benny Green, piano, Brian Lynch on trumpet, Rufus Reed, bass, and Kenny Washington, our own, on drums from December 1985. Here's Monique on Miles 100 Radio, San Diego's Jazz FM 88.3.

San Diego's Jazz FM 88.3, Miles 100 Radio. And we hear three from Margaret Whiting. And this is from her release called Sings the Jerome Kern Songbook. We began with Long Ago and Far Away. That was followed by A Fine Romance. And of course, we just heard You Couldn't Be Cuter. Margaret Whiting, born on this day in Detroit, Michigan, and the year was 1924. And we began with Ralph Moore. Ralph Moore from his release called Monique. He's being joined by Kevin Eubanks guitar, Benny Green on piano, Brian Lynch flugelhorn, Rufus Reed on bass, and Kenny Washington on drums. And yes, I realize I said that before. It's okay. All right. 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Larry Murray is sitting in for Ron DeNifu on Miles 100 Radio, San Diego's Jazz FM 88.3.

0: San Diego's Jazz FM 88.3, Miles 100 Radio, Junior Cook on the saxophone. This is from his release called Junior's Cookin'. The tune we heard was called Mizar. It was Blue Mitchell on trumpet with Ronnie Matthews piano, Gene Taylor on bass, and Roy Brooks on the drums, recorded in November 1961. And tenor saxophonist Junior Cook, born on this day, Pensacola, Florida, 1934. And just ahead of that, it was Miles Davis from George Gershwin's Porgy and Bess, recorded on this day. Let's see, the year was 1958 for Columbia Records. Big band set, My Man's Gone Now, is what we heard. And we began with Jimmy Bruno from Sleight of Hand. And the tune we heard was called Big Shoes. And Jimmy Bruno, also born on this day, Philadelphia, Pennsylvania, 1953. And Terry Gibbs is up next.
1: Grammy-nominated drummer, composer, arranger, and producer Jerry Gibbs is one of today's most versatile and creative forces in jazz. As a bandleader, he has released a series of acclaimed recordings and has collaborated with legendary artists such as Chick Corea, Ron Carter, Kenny Barron, McCoy Tyner, Stanley Clarke, and Joe Henderson. Gibbs is also recognized for his acclaimed tribute to Miles Davis's Electric Period, celebrating one of the most groundbreaking chapters in jazz history. His fearless creativity and adventurous musical vision reflect the innovation that defined Miles Davis's enduring legacy. Jerry will be playing the last night of the festival, Sunday, August 23rd, the music of ESP, Miles Davis's period with his second great quintet between the years of 1964 and 1967. Directly following that will be the festival's penultimate concert that takes on Miles during the electric years, 1967 to 1975. Here, Jerry leads his Electric Thrasher Orchestra with trumpeter Jeremy Pelt. Check out the entire schedule and purchase tickets at jazz88.org/Miles Festival.
0: 22 and a half now after the hour of 2 o'clock from his release, Thrasher Dream Trio. Here's Jerry Gibbs and Mr. Clean. 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

0: When you do something like Bitches Brew, you knock out everything in your head that you don't like, and what's left, you do. And I thought it was time to use three drummers, three piano players, bass clarinet, and it sounded very good.
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0: San Diego's Jazz of M88.3, Miles 100 Radio with Herbie Hancock from 1964. He's being joined by Freddie Hubbard on the cornet. We had Ron Carter on bass and Tony Williams on the drums. From Imperium Isles, what we heard was The Egg. Ahead of that, it was Jerry Gibbs on drums, and he's leading the group from a release called Thrasher Dream Trio. We heard Mr. Clean featuring Ron Carter and Kenny Barron on bass and drums from 2013. 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Larry Murray playing the jazz for you, sitting in for Ron Danifu. Here's Irene Kroll to start off this next music set from Second Chance. And, well, I'll let her tell you all about it. 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

San Diego's Jazz 88.3 and the big band known as Ensemble 9 on Miles 100 Radio. Children of the Night, the name of the release. The tune we heard was called For Bill. It was Don Patterson ahead of that from Them New York Blues. And what we heard was Them New York Dudes. And Don being joined by Blue Mitchell, Junior Cook, Pat Martino was there, Billy James, Virgil Jones, George Coleman on this particular track, and I'll make that Houston Person on this particular track, and Frankie Jones doing the drum work from 1968 and 69. Irene Krall started us all off from Second Chance. We heard It Isn't So Good, It Couldn't Get Better. 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

0: San Diego's Jazz FM 88.3, the Bread Good Quintet live. And the name of the release is called Live Your Dream, and what we heard was Goose Dance. That featured Brad on trumpet. It was Ernie Wants, a part of the Miles Centennial Celebration, on tenor sax. It was Adrian Ferrugia doing the piano work, Jay Anderson on bass, Adam Nussbaum on the drums, new music to the library, along with the Jarrett Hall from Hometown. We heard Room 111. Jazz on the trumpet did the arranging on all the tunes here. It was Troy Roberts on tenor sax, Ben Markley piano, Michael Glenn bass, and Kyle Swan on the drums. And it was Blue Moods ahead of that to start off that music set and the hour. Directions and Expressions. We heard a tune called Circle. Eli Howell, trombone. Diego Rivera, saxophones. Ben Jalise on the vibes. Art Hirahara and Boris Kozlov, piano and bass. And Vinny Spiraza on the drums.
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0: San Diego's Jazz FM, 88.3 Miles 100 Radio, and Javier Nero Jazz Orchestra. Acapulan, the name of the release. What we heard was, of course, Devil May Care. Nicole Zaratis doing the vocal work there, and this is new music to the library. Miles Davis ahead of that from a collection called Chronicles, disc number 5. The tune we heard was called A Gal in Calico. It was Nicholas Payton. Started us all off in that last music set. Nick at Night, the name of the release. We heard the title track. Nicholas on the trumpet. We had Tim Warfield on saxophones with Anthony Wisely, piano. Reuben Rogers on bass and Adonis Rose on the drums from 1999.
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San Diego's Jazz FM 88.3 Miles 100 Radio with Duke Ellington. This is from a release called Recollections of the Big Band Era. And what we just heard was for dancers only for the Atlantic Jazz label. Just ahead of that, we heard from Kenny Dorham from Whistle Stop. The tune we heard was called Buffalo. And Kenny's on the trumpet. It was Hank Mobley, tenor sax. Kenny Drew on piano. Paul Chambers bass and Billy Joe Jones on the drums from 1961. And we began that last music set with George Coleman from Amsterdam After Dark. We did hear the title track. And George is on the tenor sax. It was Hilton Ruiz piano, Sam Jones bass, and Billy Higgins on the drums from December 1978. 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We're broadcasting from the campus of City College, and this is member-supported KSDS San Diego. 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

0: San Diego's Jazz 88.3, Miles 100 Radio. Johnny Coles from Little Johnny Coles. We heard a tune called Jono. Johnny's on the trumpet. We had Leo Wright on alto sax and flute. Joe Henderson, tenor sax. Duke Pearson, piano. Bob Crenshaw, bass. And Walter Perkins on the drums from 1963. Ahead of that, from a compilation, here is Miles Davis. And what we heard was a tune called New Rumba from the Central Miles Davis. And we began with new music from Alexander Claffey, Alive in Philadelphia, Volume 1. The tune we heard was simply called She. Seamus Blake, Jaleel Shaw, Kevin Hayes, and Bill Stewart on tenor, alto, piano, and drums, respectively, from March of 2025.
1: Gilbert Castellanos. 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Gilbert will be playing at the Miles Davis Gil Evans Collaborations Concert on Saturday night, August 22nd, alongside John Faddis, Terrell Stafford, Jeremy Pelt, and Miles Evans. 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And Gilbert's quintet will be playing the Miles Davis Quintet Music with Coltrane between 1954 and 1956 concert. 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
0: And just a word, don't let that phrase young lions fool you. Those guys are great. Really, they are. So if you get a chance to see the Young Lions, be sure to do that along with Gilbert, all right? And here's Gilbert Castellanos now from his release called Federal Jazz Project and Theme for Ingrid on Miles 100 Radio, San Diego's Jazz at 88.3.

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Uri Kane Trio, Blue Whale, the name of the release. And the tune we heard was called Dignature of the Line. Is a dignature like a signature? Anyway, Uri's on piano. We had James Dennis on bass and Ralph Peterson Jr. on the drums from 1997. Gregory Porter ahead of that, Gregory from his release, Water, and we heard Magic Cup from August of 2009. Gilbert Castellano started us all off from Federal Jazz Project. We heard Theme for Ingrid, and Gilbert's on the trumpet, being joined by Mikan Slakovic, and on the piano, it was Danny Weller on bass, and Brett Sanders doing the drum work from 2013. San Diego Music Awards Best Jazz Album for 2013, by the way. Also, our one of our top 10 for the year 2013. So there you go. Gilbert Castellanos, all part of our celebration of Miles Davis in August 21st to 23rd. And we have about 18 minutes now before the hour of 5 o'clock. Larry Murray playing the jazz for you, sitting in for Ron and Ifu. And our next music set starts off with Jessica Williams. This is from her release called Encounters 2, and it could happen to you. And she's being joined by Leroy Vinegar bass and Mel Brown on the drums from 1996. Jessica Williams on Miles 100 Radio, San Diego's Jazz FM 88.3.

San Diego's Jazz 88.3 Miles 100 Radio. Al Jarreau, and this is from a live performance, as you heard. What we heard was "I'm Beginning to See the Light." And again, ahead of that, it was Jessica Williams, and she was being joined by Leroy Vinegar bass, Mel Brown on the drums, of course, Jessica doing the piano work from October of 1996. What we heard was "It Could Happen to You." That's going to do it for me, and stay tuned for Jazz Across America, Kansas City. That's coming up for you in just a little bit. I'm going to leave you with Benny Goodman. This is from a release called BGN Hi-Fi. The name of the tune is called "Slip Disc." Enjoy the rest of your day. I hope you enjoyed the program. Join me again tomorrow around noon. We'll do it all again differently right here on San Diego's Jazz 88.3.

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I'm Sam Wiseman. Always great to have your company for some great jazz music. That's what we have in store over the next couple hours. Hope you can stick around. 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We're going to begin by honoring the birthday of one of my favorite musicians. Happens to be a drummer. I'm a drummer. If you listen to this show frequently, you might know that. Pick up on that. Brian Blade. Just an incredible, powerful, musical, swinging musician on the drums. Seen him a couple times here in Kansas City. Always great to sit in awe of the great drummer Brian Blade, who was born July 25th, 1970, originally from Shreveport, Louisiana. Here he is with Kenny Garrett, Rodney Whitaker, and Kansas City native Pat Metheny on guitar, doing the music of John Coltrane, from Pursuance. This is Liberia on Jazz Across America, Kansas City.